legnagyobb slágerei. Retro Rádió. Wake up in the morning feeling like P. Diddy. Hey, what up, girl? Grab my glasses, I'm out the door. I'm gonna hit this city. Let's before go. I leave, brush my teeth with a bottle of Jack. 'Cause when I leave for the night, I ain't coming.

0: A műsorszám termékmegjelenítést tartalmazott.
1: Angol nyelvű hírek a Retro Rádióban.
2: Don't feel like exercising. Maybe it's the wrong time of day for you. Good morning and welcome to the English news section. I'm Eva Ban. Let's begin. To get the most out of a gym session, fitness class or a run, do it at the time of day that best suits your own natural internal body clock, say health researchers. According to BBC News, early risers or larks should exercise in the morning for maximum benefit, while night owls should train in the evening, they suggest. Synchronizing exercise in this way could boost heart gains, especially for people already at higher risk of heart disease, according to a new study published in the journal Open Heart. Volunteers who tried it had better sleep, lower blood pressure, and healthier blood sugar levels overall. More than 130 people in their 40s and 50s in Pakistan took part in the study. None were super fit and had at least one heart risk factor, such as high blood pressure or being overweight. They were asked to do supervised brisk walking exercise sessions on a treadmill for 40 minutes a day, 5 times a week for 3 months. Based on questionnaires, 70 were classed as morning larks and 64 were night owls. Some did their exercise at times too much their body clock chronotype, the natural predisposition to morning or evening alertness, while others did the opposite. Both groups showed improvement in fitness, but matching exercise with chronotype produced larger health gains in blood pressure, aerobic capacity, metabolic markers, and sleep quality. According to the researchers' explanation, our internal body clock affects sleep-wake patterns and hormone and energy levels across the day, which in turn could influence exercise performance and adherence. At a remote and barren Sahara Desert site in Niger, scientists have unearthed fossils of a new species of Spinosaurus, among the biggest of the meat-eating dinosaurs, notable for its large blade-shaped head crest and jaws sparing interlocking teeth for snaring slippery fish. According to NBC News, it prowled a forested inland environment and strode into rivers to catch sizable fish, like a modern-day wading bird, a hell heron, as one of the researchers put it, considering it was about 40 feet long and weighed 5 to 7 tons. The dinosaur presented a striking profile on the Cretaceous period landscape of Africa some 95 million years ago, as it hunted large fish in the region's waterways. It is only the second non-species of Spinosaurus, a dinosaur that has gained fame in popular culture for its depiction in the Jurassic Park movies. Chronic ocean heating is fueling a staggering and deeply concerning loss of marine life, a study has found, with fish levels falling by 7.2% from as little as 0.1 Celsius of warming per decade. According to The Guardian, researchers examined the year-to-year change of 33,000 populations in the Northern Hemisphere between 1993 and 2021 and isolated the effect of the decadal rate of seabed warming from short shifts such as marine heat waves. They found the drop in biomass from chronic heating to be as high as 19.8% in a single year. To put it simply, the faster the ocean floor warms, the faster we lose fish, said Shahar Chaikin, a marine ecologist at the National Museum of Natural Sciences in Spain and the study's lead author. He added, a 7.2% decline for every tenth of a degree per decade might sound small, but compounded over time across entire ocean basins, it represents a staggering and deeply concerning loss of marine life. More research on the threats of artificial intelligence needs to be done urgently, the boss of Google DeepMind has told BBC News. In an exclusive interview at the AI Impact Summit in Delhi, Sir Demis Hassabis said the industry wanted smart regulation for the real risks posed by the tech. Sir Demis said the two main threats were the technology being used by bad actors and the risk of losing control of systems as they become more powerful. In the next 10 years, the tech would become a superpower in terms of what people would be able to create, Sir Demis, who won the 2024 Nobel Prize in Chemistry, said. He added, I think it's still very important to have a STEM, science, technology, engineering and maths education. He continued, if you have a technical background, I think it will still be an advantage in using these systems. He thinks AI writing code would open up the number of people who could build new applications, and then maybe the key thing becomes taste and creativity and judgment. Surrounding our solar system is a natural and enigmatic cosmic shield called the heliosphere, and a new mission has launched to help astronomers better understand it, reports CNN. Created by the solar wind, a constant flow of charged particles that stream away from the sun, the heliosphere acts as an enormous bubble that protects the planets in our solar system from cosmic radiation, permeating the Milky Way, our home galaxy. In addition to Earth's protective magnetic field, the heliosphere plays a major role in why life is possible on our planet and how it perhaps once existed on others, such as Mars. Over half a dozen missions have contributed to how astronomers understand the heliosphere, and two enduring spacecraft, the Voyager probes, have collected key data after exiting the heliosphere to explore interstellar space. According to NASA, the new Interstellar Mapping and Acceleration Probe mission is designed to investigate how the Sun forms its solar wind and how that solar wind interacts with interstellar space at the boundary of the heliosphere, which begins at a range three times the distance between Earth and Pluto. Toxic e-waste chemicals from television, computer and smartphone screens have been found in the brains and bodies of endangered dolphins and porpoises in the South China Sea, reports The Guardian. Research published in Environmental Science and Technology detected significant levels of gene-altering liquid crystal monomers, LCMs, in Indo-Pacific humpback dolphins and finless porpoises. Previous studies have illustrated that these pollutants pose health risks to humans as well as sea animals. The toxic pollutants detected in the dolphins and porpoises have been similarly detected in the fish and invertebrates that these species eat, suggesting that LCMs enter the animals through the food chain. Electronic waste is a growing problem around the world, with 62 million tons of it generated each year. The main culprit is fast tech, cheap and often poorly manufactured items viewed as disposable, including devices that use LCMs. To reduce the damage, the researchers said people should try to extend the life of their electronics through repairs and disposing of them using certified e-waste recycling methods. The researchers added that stricter regulations were needed over the use of persistent chemicals in consumer electronics before they enter the market. A giant dome has been installed at a landfill for the purpose of growing fruit and vegetables using the site's gases. According to BBC News, the landfill near Royal Wootton Bassett, Wiltshire, already generates electricity from methane produced by waste and makes carbon dioxide as a byproduct of this process. The electricity will be used to power the prototype dome's fruit and veg operation for heating, lights and fans, for example, while the CO2 will be used to boost plant growth. The dome's warm air and CO2 will allow fruit and vegetables to be grown out of season, including avocados, which do not normally grow in the UK, the owners say. The dome is designed to be portable so that areas of the landfill can be refilled with rubbish to start the methane capturing process again. The population of monarch butterflies in Mexico increased 64% this winter compared with the same period in 2025, offering a glimmer of hope for an insect considered at risk of extinction. According to The Guardian, every fall, tens of millions of the butterflies travel nearly 3,000 miles from Canada across the U.S., finally to the forests of western Mexico. There, the orange insects cover entire trees and flutter through the air in spectacular fashion. But a combination of habitat loss from deforestation, climate crisis, and the use of herbicides has seen their numbers plummet over the last 30 years. Recent figures released by the World Wildlife Fund Mexico showed that the area occupied in Monarchs expanded to almost 3 hectares of forest from 1.8 hectares the previous winter, the largest coverage since 2018. India can get a lot thinner, at least in theory. BBC News reports that at the end of March, the patent on semaglutide, the molecule behind Danish drug maker Novo Nordisk's blockbuster weight loss drugs Wegovy and Ozempic, expired in the country. This allows domestic pharmaceutical companies to release cheaper copies or generics, triggering a rush of competition that could slash prices by more than half and rapidly expand access for people in India and eventually in other countries too. Investment bank Jefferies has called it a potential magic pill moment for India, predicting the semaglutide market could eventually reach $1 billion domestically with the right pricing and uptake. Analysts expect around 50 branded semaglutide generics to enter the market within months. India's pharmaceutical industry, currently worth about $60 billion, is expected to double by 2030. Much of it is built on generics, a manufacturing muscle that now sets the stage for fierce competition over semaglutide. What has until now been an expensive injection, largely confined to affluent patients, could soon become far more common. Children at a primary school in eastern France found a strange attraction next to their playground in March, a skeleton sitting upright, peeking out of a circular pit. According to The Guardian, it is the latest in a series of bodies discovered in the city of Dijon that were buried in a seated position facing west. Scientists are trying to work out why the ancient and little understood Gauls chose to bury some of their dead in this manner and whether the people were buried alive. Last year, 13 other skeletons were discovered about 20 meters away at the same construction site. The bodies are believed to date from about 300 BC to 200 BC. Over the last 30 years, archaeological digs have revealed that Dijon was once a special place for the Gauls, a Celtic group of people perhaps best known from the French comic Asterix and Obelix. A viral trend claims that a combination of common over-the-counter medications, specifically an allergy drug and an acid reducer, can ease symptoms of perimenopause and menopause. According to CNN, the trend involves taking a combination of an antihistamine along with famotidine. This idea has spread widely on social media platforms, where some women have reported improvements in menopausal symptoms such as hot flashes, flushing, skin itching, and even low energy and brain fog. CNN wellness expert Dr. Liana Venn, an emergency physician and adjunct associate professor at George Washington University, says that the origin appears to come from anecdotal reports and online communities, not from scientific journals and clinical trials. She adds, these medications are not approved by the U.S. Food and Drug Administration to treat menopausal symptoms. Globally, children are less active than they used to be. That could end up having lasting effects on their health, scientists say. What's more, physical inactivity in childhood is linked to less activity in adulthood. According to BBC News, this inactivity comes amid rising obesity rates, with 1 in 10 children and adolescents living with the condition. Increased sedentary time, stress, the quality of food and lower levels of sports participation have all contributed. The good news is that understanding what makes children less active also presents opportunities to encourage them to move more, which will benefit them now and in the future. Numerous studies show that exercise in childhood is linked to better long-term health, too. Those who take part in youth sports have been shown to have a lower body mass index, BMI, smaller waist circumference, and better mental health, as well as better educational achievements and cognitive performance. Children should have 60 minutes of physical activity per day, according to recommendations. Increasing physical activity doesn't need to involve structured sports either. In a study in Massachusetts in the US, simply increasing the opportunities around physical activity before, during, and after school, as well as giving children better access to healthy food, resulted in lower BMIs among elementary school children. Michaela James from Swansea University's Medical School in the UK has found that When children feel confident and competent around movement, it increases their well-being. She has found that many schools focus heavily on structured physical activities, which can leave some children to feel excluded and can affect their confidence. She says giving children more choice over what activities they do could be life-changing. You've been listening to the English News section in 15 minutes from Eva Bán. Thank you for your attention. Have a great day.
0: A műsorszám termékmegjelenítést tartalmaz. 12 éven aluliak számára nem ajánlott.
1: És most minden idők legnagyobb slágerei az ország leghallgatottabb rádió